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The University of North Texas Wind Ensemble, led by Eugene Corporon, in tonight's bandstand selection on Classical Louisville. Tomorrow on Film at 11 with Daniel Gillum, music for James Bond by Michael Common. Voices Carry at 2 p.m. with Laura Atkinson will feature music by Ned Roram. Crossfade with Kiana Dell, as always, will have music that crosses between the worlds of jazz and classical. And The Bandstand with me, Colleen Wheelahan, weeknights at 8, will be one of Gustav Holst's landmark wind suites. Right now, Marie Pariah is at the keyboard for the French Suite No. 2 by Johann Sebastian Bach,

0: The French Suite No. 2 by Johann Sebastian Bach. That was pianist Murray Pariah.
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2: Hi, this is Bill McLaughlin inviting you to come explore the world of the English composer William Walton. Young Willie had a beautiful soprano voice as a boy, and that won him a scholarship to Oxford. Walton wrote concerti for Heifetz and Piatigorsky, film scores for Laurence Olivier and John Gielgud, and music for the royal family. So come explore the world of William Walton this week on Exploring Music.
0: Tonight at 9 on WUOL. In the 1890s, Brazilian composers were defining a serious concert music identity for their country that could stand alongside the European tradition. So this composer, who we'll hear now, Leopoldo Miguez, was part of a generation of Brazilian composers who were trained, or at least strongly influenced, by music from Europe. And they were working on forming national institutions in Brazil. This is one of Miguez's works, Suite à Antiga, Suite in the Old Style, meant to reflect the 19th century. It's performed by the English Chamber Orchestra, led by Neil Thompson.

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0: Suite in the Old Style, Suite a Antiga by Leopoldo Miguez, a Brazilian composer whose music was performed by the English Chamber Orchestra led by Neil Thompson.
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0: We're going from music from the 1890s to music from the 1990s now, from composer Roberto Sierra. And also we're going from Brazil to Puerto Rico. This is Alegria. The Royal Liverpool Philharmonic is led by Domingo Indoyan.

The Royal Philharmonic, led there by Domingo Indoyan, in Alegria by Roberto Sierra. Stay tuned for Exploring Music in just a little while and the works of English composer William Walton, bringing some fun tonight, a lot of the piece Belshazzar's Feast. Right now, the Orpheus Chamber Orchestra performs the Sinfonia in D by Johann Roman.

0: The Sinfonia in D by Johann Roman, the Orpheus Chamber Orchestra on 90.5 WUOL. Exploring Music is coming up now. I'm Colleen Wheelahan. Thanks for tuning into Evening Classics.
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0: Praise Ye the God of Gold, there's a vivid portrayal of wealth and power. We've heard the opening of Belshazzar's Feast, music created by William Walton in 1931. You're tuned in to Exploring Music. Drop us a line. 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

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All holy things he scorned and mocked, but suddenly all their mocking stopped. For on the wall there appeared a hand, nothing else, there was no man in blood.

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Belshazzar tried, but he could not find a man who could give him peace of mind. 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Belshazzar asked him what it

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4: Hope you can stick around a while and enjoy some music with me. I'm Peter Vandegraaff, and Haydn Symphony is up ahead. And it's called The Morning Symphony, the first of a trilogy describing various times of the day. We have right now something from the French Baroque by a great violinist named Jean-Marie Leclerc. And this comes from his first musical recreation as we hear Musica Antiqua of Cologne.

Members of Musica Antiqua of Cologne with the first musical recreation by French Baroque composer Jean-Marie Leclerc. It's my pleasure to bring you some music by a French composer who specialized in writing miniatures, salon music, as it's sometimes called. Her name is Cécile Chaminade. This is one of her few compositions of a larger scale. Joanne Polk is the pianist, and this is the Piano Sonata by Cécile Chaminade.

0: Joanne Polk performing that uncharacteristically dramatic music by French composer Cécile Chaminade. That is her only piano sonata, Sonata in C Minor.
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Haydn Symphony in just a bit. Here is a minuet and a march of the princesses from the opera Cendrillon, Cinderella by Jules Massenet. Kenneth Cheen conducts Hong Kong Philharmonic.

The March of the Princesses and the Minuet. That comes from the opera Cendrillon, Cinderella by Jules Massenet. Kenneth Jean with the Hong Kong Philharmonic. There's a minuet in our next piece as well, which is one of the symphonies of Joseph Haydn. And very early in his career, he wrote a trilogy of symphonies describing the times of the day. For some reason, he gave them French titles. And here is the first of those. So it's the symphony Le Matin, the morning symphony. And you'll hear very graphically the depiction of the rising of the sun, so forth. Here is Antal Dorati to conduct Philharmonia Hungarica, Symphony No. 6 by Haydn.

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0: That recording taken from a groundbreaking set of, originally LPs. I think it came out in the mid-70s or so, with Philharmonia Hungarica, conducted by Antal Doraty. And it is of all the symphonies of Joseph Haydn. That was the symphony number 6, subtitled Le Matin, the Morning Symphony, the first of a trilogy depicting the times of the day.
1: This is Bird Note. When waterfowl are in decline, hunters are some of the first people to sound the alarm and fund the recovery. Jared Henson is a project manager with Ducks Unlimited, a nonprofit hunting and conservation group.
2: The North American model of conservation puts the bulk of the responsibility to fund conservation on hunters, because hunters in general are the consumptive users of those habitats, and they're just more willing to give money to that cause.
1: That money not only comes from hunting license sales, but also taxes on gear.
2: So guns, ammo, binoculars, all those sporting goods that you would use for hunting, a portion of that tax goes to the states, and they can then allocate that into conservation funding.
1: Financial support is just one way that hunters contribute to habitat management.
2: Waterfowl biologists and scientists have been leveraging hunters for data for almost 100 years now. The big thing now is avian influenza. Hunters are some of the first to see the impacts of that in the field, especially since the main vector for it is waterfowl. And so hunters really play a big role in disease monitoring.
1: 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I'm Jazzy Johnson.
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3: Let's head to Ireland for some music with one of the string quartets by Robert Schumann later on. Stay tuned for that as well. Before we listen to Variations on an Irish Tune, written by an American composer, Edward Joseph Collins, his name, we have this called Wexford Bells, a suite on old Irish tunes. It's by Raymond Warren. And this is the Royal Ballet Sinfonia under the direction of Gavin Sutherland.

Wexford Bells, a suite on old Irish tunes by Raymond Warren. Gavin Sutherland conducted, and he led the Royal Ballet Sinfonia. Here is music by an American composer named Edward Joseph Collins, written in 1930. This is called Variations on an Irish Tune, and it's played by the Royal, well, not Irish, but Scottish National Orchestra, conducted by Maren Alsop.

From 1930 comes that music by the American composer Edward Joseph Collins, Variations on an Irish Tune. Maren Alsop conducted the Royal Scottish National Orchestra. And that leads us very nicely into this composition by an Irish composer named Sir Hamilton Harty. He was probably better known as a conductor in his day, that's early 20th century, but a very nationalistic composer, as he wrote a number of pieces inspired by his native Ireland, including this work for flute, harp, and orchestra, simply called In Ireland. Colin Fleming flute, Denise Kelly harp, the Ulster Orchestra, conductor Bryden Thompson.

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And this is the second of them, wrote them all at the same time. The Doric Quartet plays the String Quartet No. 2 in F, Opus 41, No. 2.

Robert Schumann tended to focus on a single genre of music in his compositional career, and the year for chamber music was 1842, a little bit into 1843, but that's when he wrote the piece we just heard, a time when he was deeply immersed in studying counterpoint. That was the String Quartet No. 2 in F, and music by the Doric, performed by the Doric Quartet, music by Robert Schumann. This is by his wife, Clara Schumann, who wrote a series of romances, Opus 21. This is the second of that collection, and it's recorded by Jean-Pierre Armengaud.

music by one of the greatest pianists and most influential teachers of the 19th century. Her name is Clara Wieck, later Clara Wieck Schumann. And throughout her career, she wrote a lot of romances, including that, the Opus 21, number 2 in F. The pianist recording there was Jean-Pierre Armengaud.

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3: Well, you want to stay tuned. I'm going to play for you one of the most beloved of all violin concertos. It's by Beethoven. And Gidon Kremer will be the soloist. We'll get to that in a little bit. But we first have a couple of pieces called Choros, C-H-O-R-O-S. And they were composed, all of them, there's 14 or 15 of them, by Heitor Villa-Lobos in the 1920s. It's inspired by street musicians in Brazil, and it literally means weeping. So the first one we hear is for string quintet, and it is the Choros number 5, which is subtitled Alma Brasileira, or the Soul of Brazil. Here is the Tumai Quintet.

in spite of the fact that that is played by street musicians or inspired by street musicians playing. Very sad music, as most of those choros are, by Heitor Villa-Lobos. That one's called The Brazilian Soul, and it was played by the Tumay String Quintet. We will hear Beethoven's Violin Concerto in just a few minutes. Here is the very first of the choros by Heitor Villa-Lobos, which he wrote in 1920. And they're scored for all different kinds of combinations of instruments, whatever happened to occur to him at the time. This one is for guitar. Choros number 1 by Heitor Villa-Lobos, played by Julian Bream.

the very first of the 15 or so pieces by Heitor Villa-Lobos. I say 15 or so because 14 are numbered, but then there's another piece that he called Choros, Weeping, music inspired by street musicians. And that was the Choros number 1 from 1920, as recorded by guitarist Julian Bream. There's some Brazilian-inspired music by American composer Valerie Capers, one of her Portraits in Jazz from 1976. And this is titled Bossa Brasilia, played by Maria Thompson Corley.

Bossa Brasilia, one of the portraits in jazz by Valerie Capers, pianist Maria Thompson Corley. As beloved as the work we're now going to hear is, it's very surprising to find that it was not well received at its premiere. Franz Clement was the violinist on that occasion. And this was composed in 1806 by Beethoven. It took a 12-year-old, Joseph Joachim, to renew interest in this piece as he performed it with the Leipzig Gewandhaus Orchestra, conducted by Felix Mendelssohn, and that really got this piece on its way, popular ever since. Here is Gidon Kremer, joined by the Chamber Orchestra of Europe, conducted by Nikolaus Arnenkur, Beethoven's Violin Concerto.

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Music composed in 1806 by Beethoven. The Violin Concerto. That was Gidon Kremer Violin, joined by the Chamber Orchestra of Europe, Nikolaus Arnoncourt, the conductor. Music originally composed for a violinist named Franz Clement. Here again, Gidon Kremer with a couple of friends, and a waltz by Shostakovich.

0: Would you have ever guessed that music is by Dmitri Shostakovich, one of five pieces for two violins and piano? Gidon Kremer and Madara Peterson played the violins, that a waltz.
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0: Peter Vandegraaff speaking. In the late 19th and early 20th centuries, there was a great Polish pianist, very, very influential. He also became the Prime Minister of Poland. His name is Ignacy Jan Paderewski. And speaking of his two great predecessors, Franz Liszt and Anton Rubinstein, he once said that Liszt played the piano like an eagle and Rubinstein like a lion. We're going to hear music by Liszt and Rubinstein, including what I think is one of Rubinstein's masterpieces, his Cello Sonata No. 1. Get to that in just a few minutes. The Liszt will be his arrangement of the famous Rákóczi March. Here, first of all, is by Liszt's good friend, Hector Berlioz, the Rákóczi March from The Damnation of Faust.

According to legend, Hector Berlioz liked that tune so much that he simply set part of the Damnation of Faust in Hungary so that he could use the Rákóczi March, Hungarian nationalistic music. Leonard Slatkin and the St. Louis Symphony there. There were a number of composers who arranged the Hungarian tune, the Rákóczi March, including Franz Liszt. Here is his version with the Boston Pops and Arthur Fiedler.

Boston Pops and Arthur Fiedler, the Rakoczy March by Franz Liszt. By another great pianist of the 19th century, Anton Rubinstein, Mikhail Kanka cello, Jaromir Klepacz piano, and the Cello Sonata No. 1.

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cellist Mikhail Kanka and pianist Yaromir Klepach performing that music by the Russian pianist composer Anton Rubinstein. That was the Cello Sonata number 1. Let's continue with Russian music here and listen to this from a suite in the popular style by Cesar Cui with Kenneth Skirmerhorn and the Hong Kong Philharmonic.

music by Cesar Cui, who was closely associated with Borodin and Mussorgsky and Rimsky-Korsakov, etc. That's from his suite in the popular mode, popular style. Here is some very famous music from an incomplete opera, and the only opera, by Alexander Borodin called Prince Igor. These are the Polovtsian Dances, as the Toronto Symphony and Chorus are conducted by Sir Andrew Davis.

We'll often hear that music just for orchestra, but they're in the original choral orchestra version. From Prince Igor, the Polovtsian Dances, music of Alexander Borodin with a Toronto Symphony and Chorus, conducted by Sir Andrew Davis. This is by Borodin's friend, Cesar Cui, from his miniature suite, the Rustic Scherzo.

0: Cesar Cui, the least known of the Russian Five, Mussorgsky, Balakirev, Borodin, Rimsky-Korsakov, and Cesar Cui. That's from his miniature suite, and the Hong Kong Philharmonic was conducted by Kenneth Skirmerhorn.
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0: We're going to listen to a whole collection of songs without words of Felix Mendelssohn in a bit. First, this song without words by his sister, Fanny Mendelssohn, played by Simon Bartow.

Simon Barto at the piano from a disc called Popular Encores, and that is A Song Without Words by Fanny Mendelssohn. I'm Peter Van de Graaff. I invite you to stay tuned. Later on, we're going to listen to a piano concerto by Mozart. Get to that in a little bit, the number 24 in C minor. We have right now the second of the eight books of Songs Without Words by Felix Mendelssohn. If you imagine what a song without words sounds like, you can imagine a melody sung by a voice. But since there's no words, this is simply a piece for solo piano, which really sounds like a song. There's a definite melody to it, an accompaniment as well. This is, as I say, book two, the opus 30, Songs Without Words. There are six of them, and all told, the last one is the best known, the Venetian Gondoliers song. And the recording is by pianist Vasily Primakov.

We've heard all of the Opus 30 Songs Without Words. Very clear to hear what those pieces are all about. Their little introduction, as there would be with a typical song of the early to mid-19th century, and then the melody, which sounds like it could be sung, but of course all played on the piano. The Opus 30 collection by Felix Mendelssohn, and that recording was by pianist Vasily Primakov. Stravinsky wrote a song without words.

pastoral or song without words, meaning there was originally a voice in that piece, but no words were sung. It was a vocalise by Igor Stravinsky in that recording and the transcription made by the Los Angeles Guitar Quartet. And now it is Mozart's turn. This is one of two piano concertos Mozart wrote in a minor key. The Mozart scholar Alfred Einstein described this as an explosion of the dark, tragic, passionate emotions. Benjamin Hochman, pianist and conductor of the English Chamber Orchestra, Mozart's 24th piano concerto.

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Performance by Benjamin Hawkman, performing as both conductor and pianist with the English Chamber Orchestra, and music of Mozart, one of his most dramatic compositions. Piano Concerto No. 24 in C minor, Kirchhoff 491. Rather unusual final movement to that. It's a set of variations on a theme, interestingly. This is by early English composer John Johnson. It's a famous tune of the time around, the late 16th century, Schellinger's Round.

0: Salinger's Round by John Johnson.
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0: My name is Peter Van de Graaff. I'm going to play for you some Shakespearean-inspired music. Let's first hear this from the incidental music for a production of Romeo and Juliet by the English composer Edward German.

Adrian Leeper, Czechoslovak Radio Symphony, with some music composed for an 1895 London production of Shakespeare's Romeo and Juliet. The composer of that music was Edward German. Going to listen to a symphonic poem, and symphonic impression is what Frank Bridge called this music, 1927 work, which takes its title from the opening line of Queen Gertrude's famous speech in Act 4 of Shakespeare's Hamlet. It is, "There is a willow grows aslant a brook." And here's the BBC National Orchestra of Wales, conducted by Richard Hickox, and music of Frank Bridge.

An Impression for Small Orchestra from 1927 by English composer Frank Bridge. There is a willow grows aslant a brook, taking a line from Shakespeare's Hamlet. Tchaikovsky wrote music for Hamlet. He wrote a symphonic poem after Hamlet, but he also wrote incidental music for Hamlet. This is some of the last music he composed. Here's the overture to his music for a production of the play. And it's performed by the USSR TV and Radio Symphony, Algis Juraitis, the conductor.

the overture to a production of Shakespeare's Hamlet by Tchaikovsky, Algis Juraitis and the USSR TV and Radio Symphony. This is from that same music, the waltz from Tchaikovsky's Hamlet, Court Mazur and New York Philharmonic.

That is music by Tchaikovsky, which he composed for a production of Shakespeare's Hamlet. And that came at the very, very end of his career, 1891 music. That was the New York Philharmonic, conducted by Kurt Mazur. A little bit more Russian music inspired by Hamlet. Then it's on to music of a Haydn friend, Mozart and Haydn contemporary, of course. This is something that was composed for a 1932 production of Shakespeare's Hamlet, and the music is by Shostakovich, some funereal music.

Amy Järvi, Gothenburg Symphony. That's based on, of course, the Dies Irae, music by Shostakovich, to accompany a production of Shakespeare's Hamlet. Andreas Steyer now performs this C minor sonata by Jan Dusek.

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music by a pianist composer from Bohemia who was regarded as one of the great artists of his day. Some called him as great as Haydn and equal to Mozart. His name was Jan, or Johann, depending on where he was, Jan Ladislav Dusek. And that was his piano sonata in C minor. Andreas Steyer performed on fortepiano. And after all that fortepiano music, we have this by Malcolm Arnold. It's one of his English dances, Book One. We're going to listen to the fourth and last of the dances. But whereas this music was originally for orchestra, it's been arranged for band here, as Jerry Junkins conducts the Dallas Wind Symphony.

0: Jerry Duncan, Dallas Symphony, and one of the English dances by Sir Malcolm Arnold.
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0: This is a really obscure composer. His name is Fabrizio Dentice, and we'll hear his Fantasia played by Jacob Herringman.

very little known composer about whom very little is known, Fabrizio Dentice, born around 1539. He wrote that Fantasia for the lute, and that was recorded by Jacob Herringman. Period instrument performance here with Q. Ebbinge and the Amsterdam Baroque Orchestra, Ton Koopman the conductor. This is the E-flat major oboe concerto by Carl Philipp Emanuel Bach.

E-flat major oboe concerto by Carl Philipp Emanuel Bach, performed by the Amsterdam Baroque Orchestra, directed by Ton Koopman. The soloist was Q Ebbinger. And it's interesting to note that he was playing an oboe that was built or made during the lifetime of Carl Philipp Emanuel Bach. Just a moment or two, we're going to listen to an interesting and little known piece by William Walton called Siesta, which will lead us into a famous guitar concerto by Joaquin Rodrigo. But leading up to that Walton Siesta is this music from The Spanish Lady by Elgar.

That comes from an incomplete opera by Sir Edward Elgar called The Spanish Lady. A brief dance there with the Guildhall String Ensemble under the direction of Robert Salter. William Walton was only 24 years old when he wrote this piece, which is so little known, so rarely recorded. It's called Siesta. So a bit of a Spanish inspiration to this music, played by the Northern Sinfonia of England, directed by Richard Hickox.

Northern Sinfonia of England, directed by Richard Hickox, Siesta by Sir William Walton. Which brings us to this concerto by Joaquin Rodrigo, the Concierto de Aranjuez from 1939. The composer said about this piece, "When I created this concerto, I had in mind the courts of Charles IV, a Bourbon king of 18th century Spain, whose summer holiday residence was the Palace of Aranjuez. Everything about it is awe-inspiring, its lordly palace, its gardens and fountains, its majestic views." Here is that work by Rodrigo with Christopher Parkin in guitar, Royal Philharmonic, conductor Andrew Litton.

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Christopher Parkening was the guitarist, joined by the Royal Philharmonic Orchestra, conducted by Andrew Litton, and we heard music by Joaquin Rodrigo, composed in 1939. One of the best-loved, not just of guitar concertos, but concertos in general. That was the Concierto de Aranjuez, the concerto inspired by the Aranjuez palaces. They were where the royalty went in the summer, particularly the Bourbon king of 18th century Spain, Charles IV. The composer said that one can clearly visualize in this piece the fair maidens, the noblemen, the toreadors and commoners of the kingdom. We're not quite done with Joaquin Rodrigo yet, almost, because this piece lasts about 1 minute. It's one of his Cuatro Madrigales Amatorios, or Four Madrigals of Love. De donde venis, amore? Where have you been, my love? Full well I know where. And then the singer sings, I saw where you went, I know where you went. This is Victoria de Los Angeles with music, again, by Joaquin Rodrigo.

0: From the four Madrigals of Love by Joaquin Rodrigo, that was De Donde Venis Amore, sung by Spanish soprano Victoria de Los Angeles.
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0: A couple of Greek lyric pieces for you to enjoy. Emil Gilels, the pianist. The first is called At Your Feet, and then Scherzo.

Two of the many miniatures which Edvard Grieg called lyric pieces. First one from the Opus 68 set called At Your Feet. Second one from the Opus 54 set called Scherzo, or Joke, literally. Emil Gilels was pianist. A little bit later on, I'm looking forward to sharing with you Schubert's Third Symphony. I'm Peter Van de Graaff. We have right now a work by Norwegian composer Christian Sinding. It's called Scenes from Life. And it was composed in 1900, and it traces the development of a person from naive youngster, youthful exuberance, to triumph over all the obstacles encountered in life. It's a work for violin and piano by Christian Sinding, Dora Brachkova, violin, Andreas Meyer-Hermann, piano.

The violinist there was Dora Brachkova, the pianist Andreas Meyer Hermann, and the composer was the Norwegian Christian Sinding from 1856 to 1941. He gave that a French title for some reason, Scènes de la Vie, Scenes of Life, and it depicts a person going from youthful innocence and exuberance to overcoming the obstacles of life in the final section there. From Christian Sinding to Edvard Grieg and a lyric, lyric piece of his from the Opus 54 set called March of the Trolls. We're going to hear it, though, arranged by Gordon Langford. And Okko Kamu conducts the English Chamber Orchestra with Mikala Petri, recorder.

Michaela Petri recorder in that arrangement of The March of the Trolls from the Lyric Pieces Opus 54 by Grieg. Here's a song of Grieg before we turn to Schubert in one of his symphonies. It's called The White and Red Roses. It's sung by Claire Booth with Christopher Glynn piano.

a song by Grieg, sung by Claire Booth, Christopher Glynn piano. It's on to Schubert now and one of his symphonies as we listen to an orchestra assembled for the recording sessions. Sir Yehudi Menuhin is the conductor here. This is the Symphony No. 3 in D by Schubert.

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0: One of the symphonies of Franz Schubert, and one of the earlier ones written when he was still very much under the influence of Haydn and Mozart. In fact, still a teenager when he wrote that. Symphony number 3 in D, Deutsch Catalog 200. That was Sir Yehudi Menuhin, recorded with an orchestra in the late 1960s.
1: Cuando un ser querido te dice que ha sufrido un asalto sexual, puede ser difícil. 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
3: Hi, this is Bill McLaughlin inviting you to come explore the world of the English composer William Walton. Young Willie had a beautiful soprano voice as a boy, and that won him a scholarship to Oxford. Walton wrote concerti for Heifetz and Piatigorsky, film scores for Laurence Olivier and John Gielgud, and music for the royal family. So come explore the world of William Walton this week on Exploring Music.
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William Boughton and the English Symphony Orchestra with the Cockaigne Overture in London Town by Edward Elgar here on 90.5 WUOL Classical Louisville. And happy hump day. Welcome to Classical Morning for this Wednesday. I'm Matt Rogers. We're going to enjoy a complete piano concerto by Mozart. Geza Anda playing here with Camerata Academica Salzburg Mozarteum. This is the piano concerto number 16 by Mozart.

0: 90.5 WUOL Classical Louisville, and music by Mozart for you this morning, his Piano Concerto No. 16, Geza Anda and Camerata Academica Salzburg Mozarteum performing. One of the sons of Bach on the way as Classical Morning continues. Good morning, I'm Matt Rogers. Today on Film at 11 with Daniel Gillum, music from one of the James Bond films, License to Kill, coming up this morning at 11 o'clock. We also have a film music series on the weekend. It's called Real Music, and this weekend we're going to celebrate Thomas Newman. Has 15 Oscar nominations, somehow no win as of yet, but you got to figure it's eventual, right? He's scored American Beauty, Shawshank Redemption, Cinderella Man, and Finding Nemo. An hour of Newman's best coming up this weekend, Saturday afternoon at 5 and Sunday night at 9 here on 90.5.
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0: Tomas Fury and Camerata Burn with the Sinfonia in G Major by Carl Philipp Emanuel Bach. And this is Classical Morning on 90.5. Good morning, I'm Matt Rogers. If you've been listening to me for any length of time, you know I love a good waltz, and I've got one for you coming up next.
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0: And Classical Morning continues with Franz Lehár. The title of this one always makes me think of New Year's. It's the Gold and Silver Waltz, played by the Cincinnati Pops.

0: Eric Kunzel and the Cincinnati Pops with the Gold and Silver Waltz by Franz Lehár here on 90.5 WUOL Classical Louisville. Composer's Datebook is coming up next, then a fun, quick piece by Nikolai Rimsky-Korsakov, and one of the less often performed and recorded works by Gustav Holst on the way on Classical Morning.
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5: This is the Composer's Datebook for June 24th. I'm John Burge. In wartime London, on today's date in 1943, the Fifth Symphony of Ralph Vaughan Williams premiered at a Proms concert. The composer himself conducted the London Philharmonic. Queen's Hall, the traditional home of the annual summertime Proms concerts, had been destroyed by German bombers 2 years earlier. The Proms concerts had moved into a new and larger venue, the Royal Albert Hall, where the series continues to this day. For the 1943 season, Proms concerts started earlier than usual so that concertgoers could get home before the nightly air raids. To wartime troubled London, the serene musical world of the Vaughan Williams Fifth must have seemed a real blessing. It's not a wartime symphony in the conventional sense, full of defiance and bluster, but rather an evocation and affirmation of England's musical past, blending hints of 16th century hymn tunes and modal folk melodies into symphonic form.

The Flight of the Bumblebee from Nikolai Rimsky-Korsakov from Tale of Tsar Sultan. That was the Philharmonia on 90.5 WUOL. And good to have you here this morning for Classical Morning. I'm Matt Rogers. We're going to hear one of my favorite pieces by Gustav Holst, and it's one that, for whatever reason, doesn't get played or performed or recorded a whole lot. It's a Fugal Concerto by Gustav Holst, and this is the Royal Liverpool Philharmonic performing.

0: the Royal Philharmonic, Andrew Manzi conducting a Fugal Concerto by Gustav Holst here on 90.5 WUOL Classical Louisville. Coming up next on Classical Morning, a very famous piece by Ottorino Respighi that'll have you feeling like you're outdoors.
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0: And this is Classical Morning on 90.5 WUOL. After a quick introduction here, musical intro, you'll hear music for the dove, the hen, the nightingale, and the cuckoo. This is The Birds by Ottorino Respighi, and it's the St. Paul Chamber Orchestra performing.

0: Hugh Wolf and the St. Paul Chamber Orchestra with The Birds by Ottorino Respighi here on 90.5 WUOL Classical Louisville. Every afternoon at 2 o'clock, Laura Atkinson presents Voices Carry, Little Music for the Human Voice, and today it's music by Ned Roram, Early in the Morning, coming up this afternoon at 2 on Voices Carry.
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0: 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And of course, we are on Facebook and Instagram. Thanks for tuning in this morning. This is the Horn Concerto No. 1 by Richard Strauss, Hermann Baumann, and the Leipzig Gewandhaus Orchestra performing.

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Herman Baumann and the Leipzig Gewandhaus Orchestra with the Horn Concerto No. 1 by Richard Strauss here on 90.5 WUOL Classical Louisville. And welcome to Classical Morning for this Wednesday. We are off to Italy now for what I think is the happiest symphony I know of. Certainly the first movement here is just full of joy. It's Mendelssohn's Italian Symphony, and this is the Vienna Philharmonic led by John Elliott Gardner.

0: John Elliott Gardner and the Vienna Philharmonic Orchestra with the first movement to the Happy Symphony No. 4 by Felix Mendelssohn, his Italian Symphony, here on 90.5 WUOL Classical Louisville. 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

The Slovak Philharmonic performing the Coronation March by Giacomo Meyerbeer here on 90.5 WUOL Classical Louisville. Coming up tonight at 8 o'clock on the Bandstand with Colleen Willihan, the Cleveland Symphonic Winds are going to perform the Suite No. 2 by Gustav Holst. That's tonight at 8 on the Bandstand with Colleen Willihan. And this is music by Madalena Searman, her string quartet No. 3, the Erato Quartet performing on Classical Louisville.

0: Madalena Searman's String Quartet No. 3, that was the Erato Quartet performing on 90.5 WUOL Classical Louisville. Daniel Gillum is coming up at 9 o'clock with your mid-morning mix. I've got a famous one from Dvorak on the way in just a second. This is Classical Morning on 90.5. Good morning.
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the Scherzo Capriccioso by Antonin Dvorak. That was the Bavarian Radio Symphony Orchestra, Raphael Kubala conducting here on 90.5 WUOL Classical Louisville. I've got a trip to Cuba for us coming up in just a little bit after music by Brahms, his variations on a theme by Robert Schumann. This is Orion Weiss playing the piano on Classical Morning.

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Ryan Weiss playing the piano for Variations on a Theme by Robert Schumann, the Variations there by Johannes Brahms. Stay tuned. Coming up,

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0: And this is Classical Morning on 90.5. Daniel Gillum is in at 9 o'clock with your mid-morning mix. I'm Matt Rogers with Classical Morning. This is the Boston Pops led by Arthur Fiedler and the Cuban Overture by George Gershwin.

0: inspired by a trip he took to Havana, George Gershwin's Cuban Overture. That was the Boston Pops led by Arthur Fiedler. Going to have to leave it there for Classical Morning today. I'm Matt Rogers. I'll be back with you tomorrow morning at 6 o'clock. Stay tuned for Daniel Gillum and your mid-morning mix coming up next.
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0: Maurice Ravel wrote that piece the same year that he spent 7 weeks on a friend's yacht drifting through French canals, and the ocean that he imagined, a storm and all, ends exactly the way a long day on the water does, quietly, with the lights simply going out. That was Boat on the Ocean, one of the miroir pieces by Maurice Ravel, performed by the French National Orchestra.
1: Hi, this is Bill McLaughlin inviting you to come explore the world of the English composer William Walton. Young Willie had a beautiful soprano voice as a boy, and that won him a scholarship to Oxford. Walton wrote concerti for Heifetz and Piatigorsky, film scores for Laurence Olivier and John Gielgud, and music for the royal family. So come explore the world of William Walton this week on Exploring Music.
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0: 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Well, good morning. I'm Tyler Klein, sitting in for Daniel Gillum on this Wednesday. Hope you're doing well, and I'm very glad to be joining you with all this great music. Coming up in just over 20 minutes, it's a symphony that looks on the surface like it's going to follow all the rules, and then it quite subtly, even unsettlingly, does not follow those rules. Well, Joseph Bologna wrote his Opus 5 violin concertos for himself to perform, which tells you something about how good of a violinist that he was, since the solo writing pushes into stratospheric register that most players of his era just wouldn't have attempted. This C major concerto is gallant and elegant, with a slow movement that more than one listener has described as lingering long after the concert ends. Violinist Takako Nishizaki joins the Cologne Chamber Orchestra, conducted by Helmut Müller-Bruhl.

Music by Joseph Bologna with his violin concerto in C major, the opus 5, number 1 by the composer. Violinist Takako Nishizaki joined there by the Cologne Chamber Orchestra. Helmut Müller-Bruhl was the conductor. 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Guests can dive under the sea with Ariel as she follows her heart, makes magical new friends, and dares to chase her dreams in this Broadway musical. Ticket info for Disney's The Little Mermaid at derbydinner.com. Music now by Jean Sibelius with his Sixth Symphony, which took him nearly a decade to compose, sketching the first ideas in 1914 while the First World War was breaking out around him, and finishing it in 1923. And that long gestation period shows, not as indecision, but as just simply depth. It's been called the Cinderella of his seven symphonies, overshadowed by the popular fifth, but for many Sibelius devotees, it's his finest. Four movements that look classical and orderly on paper, built from an ancient church mode, with light and shadow and constant unsettled tension. Well, the feeling that it leaves you with, as one writer puts it, is as if there were something just slightly wrong, which maybe in the best possible way there is. This is Osmo Vanska leading the Minnesota Orchestra in a performance of the Symphony No. 6 in D minor by Jean Sibelius.

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0: Osmovanska conducted the Minnesota Orchestra in the Symphony No. 6 in D minor by Jean Sibelius on Classical Louisville.
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0: The Toulouse Capital Orchestra, conducted by Michel Plasson, with Georges Bizet's Overture in A major. This is 90.5 WUOL in the PNC studio at Louisville Public Media. I'm Tyler Klein in for Daniel Gillum on this Tuesday. Hope you're doing well today. I'm filling in all week long for Daniel. On the way, one of the most dazzling showpieces in the piano repertoire, born from a young composer's astonishment at hearing the greatest violinist of his age. And then it's a symphony from a Hungarian composer whose friendship with Brahms did not stop him from falling thoroughly under the spell of Wagner.
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0: 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Open Tuesday through Friday from 11 to 5 and Saturday 10 to 4. Details on their Facebook and Instagram pages. Antonio Vivaldi wrote at least 25 cello concertos, which says something about his faith in the instrument at a time when the cello concerto was still finding its footing. And the F major one here is among the sunniest of them, a fluent, tuneful work whose melodies carry the unmistakable traces of his operatic writing. The slow movement in particular strips the orchestra away entirely, leaving just the soloist in something closer to a cello sonata, which turns out to be exactly the right choice from Vivaldi. This is cellist Offer Harnoy and the Toronto Chamber Orchestra, led by Paul Robinson, performing Antonio Vivaldi's Concerto for Cello in F major.

0: The Concerto for Cello in F Major by Antonio Vivaldi, featuring cello soloist Afra Harnoy and the Toronto Chamber Orchestra, conducted by Paul Robinson.
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0: The story goes that Franz Liszt heard Niccolo Paganini play in Paris in 1832 when Liszt was just 20 and Paganini nearly 50, and that experience left the young composer shaken. He wrote to a pupil afterward asking what kind of artist could put such suffering and torment into just four strings. Well, the result eventually was Franz Liszt's La Campanella, a piece that he revised twice over nearly two decades, each time lightening the texture and refining the elegance, until the final 1851 version became the scintillating, effortless-seeming showpiece that's been closing recitals ever since. This is pianist George Bolette performing.

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0: La Campanella by Franz Liszt, performed by pianist George Bellette, right here on Classical Louisville.
1: Hi, this is Bill McLaughlin inviting you to come explore the world of the English composer William Walton. Young Willie had a beautiful soprano voice as a boy, and that won him a scholarship to Oxford. Walton wrote concerti for Heifetz and Pietagorsky, film scores for Laurence Olivier and John Gielgud, and music for the royal family. So come explore the world of William Walton this week on Exploring Music.
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0: 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Their team approach addresses the physical, mental, and spiritual needs of those with serious illness. Nurses who seek a deeper connection with their patients can learn more at the careers page at hospirushealth.org. Well, just ahead on Film at 11, one of the most recognized pieces of music written in the last 50 years and a theme so perfectly crafted that it makes an entire imagined world feel real the moment the music starts. Cora Goldmark's route to becoming one of Vienna's most celebrated composers was anything but smooth. He taught himself piano, scraped by giving lessons, and in 1848 narrowly escaped execution during a revolutionary uprising, a case of mistaken identity that ended his formal musical training for good. Well, he landed on his feet, eventually counting Brahms and Johann Strauss among his close friends, and one of his operas conquered stages across Europe. The Second Symphony, which he completed in 1887, shows both sides of his musical personality, classical craftsmanship in the mold of Mendelssohn, and the lush, pervasive orchestral color of Wagner, an influence that Goldmark never quite shook. This is his Symphony No. 2 in E-flat major, music of Carl Goldmark, performed here by the Singapore Symphony Orchestra, led by Lan Shui.

0: Lan Shui led the Singapore Symphony Orchestra in that Symphony No. 2 in E-flat by Carl Goldmark. Louisville Public Media is governed by a board of directors who provide organizational and financial leadership to our three stations. 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
4: Rosebuds. Ah! Gentlemen, you can't fight in here. This is the war room.
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0: I'm Tyler Klein, in for Daniel Gillum today, with you for just a bit longer on this Tuesday. And glad to be sharing this music with you. Well, if you were anywhere near a child in 2001, or if you were a child in 2001 like I was, you probably could not escape Hedwig's theme, and there's a reason it burrowed so deep. John Williams wrote it on a celesta, that delicate little keyboard instrument that sounds like a music box crossed with something from another world, and the effect is immediate and completely specific to the feeling of being 11 years old and discovering that magic is real. The theme doesn't really represent Harry Potter's owl so much as it represents the entire wizarding world as seen through a child's eyes. The wonder, the strangeness, and the sensation of being airborne. It's one of those rare pieces of film music that doesn't just accompany the story, it pretty much is the story. For a film at 11 today, it's music by John Williams from the first Harry Potter movie, but used throughout the series. This is Hedwig's theme, performed by the Royal Philharmonic Orchestra.

0: Music by John Williams for today's film at 11 from the very first Harry Potter film. That was Hedwig's theme. Pretty sure it got used through pretty much everything Harry Potter on the screen after that, too. The Royal Philharmonic Orchestra performed here on Classical Louisville. 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This is Astorias, a performance with guitarist Angel Romero.
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0: Astorias from Isaac Albéniz's Suite Española, performed by guitarist Angel Romero. 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Well, Richard Strauss wrote his second horn concerto at the age of 78, dedicating it to the memory of his father, Franz, the Munich horn virtuoso, who had inspired the first concerto 60 years earlier and been dead for nearly four decades by that point. Written while Strauss lived in embittered near exile, having reluctantly collaborated with the Nazi regime and watched it consume everything around him, the concerto sounds like none of that. It's Mozartian, sparkling and almost defiantly life-affirming. This is horn soloist Peter Dahm and the Dresden State Orchestra led by Rudolf Kemp, with the Horn Concerto No. 2 by Richard Strauss.

Horn soloist Peter Dahm and the Dresden State Orchestra, led by Rudolf Kemp, performed Richard Strauss's Horn Concerto No. 2 on Classical Louisville. Well, good morning. I'm Tyler Klein. That'll do it for my time here with you today. It's been a pleasure to share this music and sit in for Daniel Gillum. And I'm back with you again tomorrow morning at 9. And coming up at noon, Laura Atkinson has the second set of Claude Debussy's Image and some cabaret songs by Benjamin Britten at 2 o'clock for Voices Carry. Well, Edvard Grieg spent a lifetime gathering the mountain melodies of Norway, these kind of angular, modal, raw-edge tunes that sounded like nothing coming out of the German Romantic mainstream. And Grieg's symphonic dances, which he completed in 1898, are the fullest flowering of that lifelong project. They started out as piano duets and then opened them up for full orchestra, and the result has the quality of a landscape suddenly coming into wide focus, wistful in places, irresistibly kinetic in others, and the brilliant fourth dance is outright festive. It's late Grieg, deeply at home in the music that he'd spent his whole career learning to love. This is the Royal Stockholm Philharmonic performing these symphonic dances by Edvard Grieg.

0: Intermezzo by George Whitefield Chadwick, played by the Gowanus Arts Ensemble. Reuben Blundell was conducting on 90.5 WUOL Classical Louisville. I'm Laura Atkinson, taking over now for Tyler Klein, who is sitting in for Daniel Gillum all this week here on Classical Louisville. Louisville Public Media is governed by a board of directors who provide organizational and financial leadership to our three stations. The board holds regular meetings that are open to the public. To learn more about the Louisville Public Media Board or attend a meeting, visit lpm.org and click on Board of Directors.
1: Antonio Vivaldi, Tommaso Albinoni, and Georg Philipp Telemann were all friendly admirers of a brilliantly talented German violin player named Johann Pisendel. They were also impressed that they composed music especially for him. You'll hear some of their dedications and one of Pisendel's own compositions on Sunday Baroque this week.
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0: Well, you'll notice in this next symphony, there is a real thinning out of texture that happens toward the end. Instruments begin dropping out of their sections. And boy, was that on purpose. It was late summer in 1772. The entire orchestra of the Esterházy estate had moved to the summer home and were playing, of course, for the parties and the gatherings of Prince Esterházy. And they were exhausted. They hadn't been home for many months. They missed their families. They missed their own homes, their own estates. They had to deal with their own business dealings back at home. And they begged their leader, Franz Joseph Haydn, to intervene. But instead of complaining directly to his boss, Haydn composed a kind of musical hint. This is called the Farewell Symphony of Joseph Haydn, Symphony No. 45, played by Capella Istropolitana, with Barry Wordsworth conducting on 90.5 WUOL.

0: Did you notice how the music got thinner and thinner as that piece went on? That was the Farewell Symphony by Franz Joseph Haydn, Symphony No. 45. It's because Haydn wrote that symphony as a kind of plea to his employer, the Prince Esterhazy. They had all of the orchestra had been employed over the summer much longer than they had planned for. They were away from their families. They begged Haydn to intervene, and he did intervene in his own way. With that music, all of the musicians walking off the stage one by one. And the prince got the message. He asked what was happening. And when Haydn explained to him how his musicians felt, the prince ordered the entire court to pack up and leave the very next day. I'm Laura Atkinson. Stories behind the music for you every day here on 90.5 WUOL Classical Louisville. By the way, that was Capella Istropolitana playing under the direction of Barry Wordsworth on 90.5 WUOL. We'll hear from a really incredible composer who just won a Pulitzer. In fact, that's coming up in just a moment. 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

0: A live performance there of Sphinx Virtuosi with Damon Gupton conducting, playing the music of Gabriella Lena Frank, Leyendas there. Lena Frank just won a Pulitzer Prize for music this past year. She's an incredibly decorated and incredibly inventive composer, but that Pulitzer is pretty awesome. She also won a Guggenheim Fellowship for Creative Arts for here in the U.S. and Canada. Just, it's pretty exciting to watch these leaders in the classical music field be recognized for doing the exact work that we appreciate them doing. I'm Laura Atkinson. This is 90.5 WUOL 1211 on this Wednesday afternoon. Gosh, another gorgeous day here in Louisville, Kentucky. I had a chance to get outside and take a couple of walks, in fact, this morning just to really make sure I had a good bit of sunshine and fresh air. I hope you get a chance to do that too. Right now, 77 degrees and sunny in downtown Louisville. 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
0: Sometimes in classical music, there can be little tussles among musicologists, among historians about when and where the composer actually wrote the piece. And this next one is one that has a bit of an argument circling it. Some scholars think that Johann Sebastian Bach wrote his violin concerto in A minor in Weimar around the time that he was working at a church there. And then it was suggested that actually it was in Leipzig while he was working as the director of the Collegium Musicum. There's been lots of discussion, lots of ideas circulating this piece. But today, I've got it for you, performed by Nemanja Radulovic, the violinist with double sends.

0: Doesn't that just seem like it must be a blast to play? I have some real violin envy over that. That was Nemanja Radulovic on violin with double sends playing Johann Sebastian Bach's Violin Concerto No. 1 in A minor. What a dance. That is so fun. Now, we know that Johann Sebastian Bach studied quite a few of the manuscripts of Vivaldi. And one of the reasons he did so is because he wanted to infuse German music with more fun. More spontaneity, and he found that Vivaldi's music had a lot of that, and there was just a touch of Vivaldi in that concerto. I'm Laura Atkinson. Thanks for tuning in on 90.5 WUOL 1226 on this Wednesday afternoon. I'm with you until 3 o'clock, and then I hand things over to Kiana Dell. All this week on Voices, Carrie, you and I are listening to the songs of queer composers. 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
0: Now, longtime listeners of WUOL know that, man, I love a hot mess in classical music, and I love reading the stories about projects gone awry in the past. And let me tell you, Ludwig von Beethoven had a couple of concerts that were absolute disasters. We all know conductors and managers who overprogram concerts, but it sounds like Beethoven was the worst. And this next symphony came at the end of one of those concerts. Listen to what all he premiered or played on this particular night. It was April 5th, 1803. He premiered the oratorio Christ on the Mount of Olives, the third piano concerto, which he played, of course, a performance of the first symphony, and then finally he ended the concert with his second symphony. Imagine how long that went on. Imagine the exhaustion of the players and the audience members alike. Today, we'll just listen to the second symphony by Ludwig von Beethoven, played here by the Chamber Orchestra of Europe. Yannick Nézet-Séguin conducts.

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0: That was Ludwig van Beethoven's Symphony No. 2, played by the Chamber Orchestra of Europe. Yannick Nézet-Séguin was conducting in a much better moment for Beethoven today than at the premiere of that work, where he combined it with about four other major pieces, a piano concerto, an oratorio, and his first symphony. Then finally showcasing that second symphony after, what, I guess 5-6 hours of classical music. That Beethoven, he was such a guy. I'm Laura Atkinson. This is 90.5 WUOL Classical Louisville, where we are in the PNC studio today at Louisville Public Media, and we get support from Derby Dinner Playhouse, presenting Disney's The Little Mermaid. Guests can dive under the sea with Ariel as she follows her heart, makes magical new friends, and dares to chase her dreams in this Broadway musical. Ticket info for Disney's Little Mermaid at derbydinner.com. And from CASA, court-appointed special advocates, Kentucky ranks among the highest states in the nation for child abuse and neglect. You can help change that story by becoming a CASA volunteer advocate or going online at casariverregion.org.
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0: We are listening to the women all this hour here on 90.5 WUOL. I've got a really wonderful early symphony by an early American composer. We'll hear from Louise Ferranc, and we will kick things off with Vitislava Kaprilova. Her suite on miniature, played here by the University of Michigan Symphony Orchestra. Kenneth Keisler is conducting on 90.5 WUOL.

0: The University of Michigan Symphony Orchestra, led there by Kenneth Keisler, a university that has an entire festival, or certainly has had in the past, dedicated to the music of Vítězslava Kaprálová, a really fascinating Czech composer from the early 20th century. She was one of those many composers whose lives were cut short. She died at the age of 25, but by that time she had already become a prolific composer, an internationally recognized and booked conductor, and much more. It's so interesting to think about what music could have been produced from someone like Kaprálová. That was her Suite on Miniature, Opus 1, here on 90.5 WUOL Classical Louisville. All this hour, we are listening to the women, and I've got an early American symphony for you coming up in just a moment. 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
0: When Amy Beach premiered this symphony in October of 1896 in Boston, it wasn't only the first symphony recognized and celebrated by an American woman. It was one of the few symphonies written by any Americans. It just wasn't something that was happening that early on in our country. But it was Antonín Dvořák who kind of rallied composers on this side of the ocean to find their own and explore their own musical roots. And so Amy Beach was a Boston girl. She had lots of roots, as did many of her neighbors from Celtic region. She had Irish roots and Scottish roots, and she turned to that music to celebrate her own heritage and America's heritage in this symphony. Symphony in E minor, the Gaelic symphony played by the Nashville Symphony Orchestra with Kenneth Skirmerhorn conducting on 90.5 WUOL.

0: the first symphony by an American woman, Amy Beach's Symphony in E Minor, the Gaelic Symphony. It was premiered in October of 1896. Played today by the Nashville Symphony Orchestra with Kenneth Skirmerhorn conducting on 90.5 WUOL. Classical Louisville. I'm Laura Atkinson. All this week on Voices Carry, we are listening to music by queer composers as part of Pride Week on WUOL. Hope you'll join me. That's coming up in just about 3 minutes or so. For nearly 29 years, John Grants has been a force at Louisville Public Media, from securing vital business sponsors to helping develop our signature event, WFPK Waterfront Wednesday, happening tonight, by the way. His impact is everywhere. From all of us at LPM, thank you, John, for your incredible dedication and best of luck in your future adventures.
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0: Rachel Barton Pine on violin with Matthew Hagel at the piano. 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
0: Well, all this week on Voices Carry, we have been listening to music by queer composers as a celebration of Pride Week. And today, I'm happy to play for you music by a man who became kind of a gay icon in classical music. Not necessarily because he had set out to do so, but he was living life so openly, so free at a time when very few musicians were doing it, certainly because of fear of losing their jobs or worse. But Ned Rohr, in addition to publishing, of course, so much music, he wrote over 600 songs in his lifetime, which is just mind-boggling. He also published very personal diaries that pretty explicitly would set the groundwork for what it was like for him living in the world as a gay man. Today, we'll listen to Ned Rohrham's song, Early in the Morning. Jacques Ibramalio is the baritone, along with Alastair Hogarth at the piano.

kind of beautifully autobiographical song by Ned Roram. He spent a lot of his youth, or several years, I would say, in his early 20s in Paris. And that's part of what he wrote about in the Paris Diaries. And that's what was sprinkled throughout that song. Early in the morning, Jacques Imbroglio, the baritone, Alasdair Hogarth at the piano on 90.5 WUOL for our Voices Carry pick today. If you want to learn more about some of these composers who were changing what it meant to live openly, as all of these particular composers this week were gay men, check out my web post, lpm.org/classical. 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Their team approach addresses the physical, mental, and spiritual needs of those with serious illness. Nurses who seek a deeper connection with their patients can learn more at the careers page at hospicehealth.org. And from the Ronald McDonald House, providing families with a community of support, meals, and a place to rest while their child is in the hospital. Ways to get involved at Ronald McDonald. RonaldHouse.org. We'll turn now to a work by Louise Ferranc, The Grand Variations on a Theme, played here by Jean Muller on piano with the European Soloists of Luxembourg, led by Christoph Koenig on 90.5 WUOL.

0: Jean Mueller on the piano with Christoph Koenig leading the European Soloists of Luxembourg. That was Louise Ferranc's Grand Variations on a Theme by Count Gallenberg. I'm Laura Atkinson. This is 90.5 WUOL Classical Louisville. Hope you're doing all right on this Wednesday. Hope you get a chance to get outside and touch some grass. As the kids say, it's 82 degrees and sunny in downtown Louisville. We get support today from the University of Louisville and from the Louisville Orchestra, celebrating America's 250th with the fourth annual Play America on July 2nd at America Place in Jeffersonville. 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Their team approach addresses the physical, mental, and spiritual needs of those with serious illness. Nurses who seek a deeper connection with their patients can learn more at the careers page at hospicehealth.org.
1: 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He's scored American Beauty, Shawshank Redemption, Cinderella Man, and Finding Nemo. 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
0: And of course, you can catch more music from the movies every day here at 11 o'clock with Daniel Gillum on Film at 11. Here's music by Hector Berlioz, the Corsair Overture played by the London Symphony Orchestra with Colin Davis at the helm.

The Corsair Overture by Hector Berlioz, played by the London Symphony Orchestra, Colin Davis, conducting on 90.5 WUOL Classical Louisville. I'm Laura Atkinson, leaving you with this, Stefan Krell's String Quartet, with the Lashmere String Quartet performing on 90.5 WUOL.

0: That was the Larchmere String Quartet playing the 17th String Quartet of Stephen Creel on 90.5 WUOL. I'm Kiana Dell, taking over now for Laura Atkinson. I hope you're having a great Wednesday. It's a beautiful day, Waterfront Wednesday. You still got some time to join us down at the waterfront. I'm here with you till 6 o'clock today. Do you believe real news can bring our community together? 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
0: Here's a flute and piano moment kicking off the 3 o'clock hour. Pianist Catherine Saracen with flutist Miriam Tarragini playing Laura Netzel's Romance.

That romance by Laura Netzel was played on flute by Miriam Tarragini and piano Catherine Saracen. Thanks for listening to 90.5 WUOL on your Wednesday afternoon. I'm Kiana Dell, really happy to be here with you and happy to play some music by Charles Mingus coming up at 4 o'clock on Crossfade. We'll explore the through line between classical music, jazz, other genres. 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Not so little in length or even in impact, but little in comparison to his other G minor symphony. This is Wolfgang Amadeus Mozart's 25th symphony, known as the Little G Minor Symphony, played by the English Chamber Orchestra.

0: Geoffrey Tate led the English Chamber Orchestra. That was Wolfgang Amadeus Mozart's 25th Symphony, the Little G Minor Symphony. 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
1: Hi, this is Bill McLaughlin inviting you to come explore the world of the English composer William Walton. Young Willie had a beautiful soprano voice as a boy, and that won him a scholarship to Oxford. 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
0: What better way to spend the second half of the 3 o'clock hour than with a concerto for harp? Valerie Milo is on harp with Les Violins du Roy. This is music by François-Adrien Boieldieu.

Francois Adrien Boieldieu's Concerto for Harp. Valerie Milot on the harp there with Les Violins du Roy on 90.5 WUOL. I'm Kiana Dell. I hope you're enjoying your day. We'll explore the soft side of Charles Mingus next. For nearly 29 years, John Grants has been a force at Louisville Public Media. From securing vital business sponsors to helping develop our signature event, WFPK Waterfront Wednesday, his impact is everywhere. From all of us at LPM, thank you, John, for your incredible dedication. Best of luck in your future adventures.

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4: Charles Mingus was known as this angry, hostile, bombastic kind of bass player. The type of person that would pick up and slam their instrument down if they were dissatisfied or upset in rehearsal. But there was something behind that anger and the angst. And a lot of it had to do with turmoil that he experienced as a black man in America, his struggles with identity as a biracial person in America, and all of the things that he dealt with, the harassment and the racism in his life and early on and as a touring musician. In his album, Mingus Plays Piano, we see the softer, more introspective side of Charles Mingus, the wounded side. And in this piece in particular, so much of that comes through. This is called Myself When I'm Real.

Charles Mingus from Mingus Plays Piano. Highly would recommend that album. That was Myself When I Am Real. It's deeply vulnerable exploration of his inner turmoil, struggles with identity, and a search for the truth of who he is. That was our pick for Crossfade, where we explore the through line between classical music and other genres. I'm Kiana Dell, here with you till 6 o'clock. Happy to be here with you on a Wednesday afternoon. Here's something that may be familiar to you. This is Johann Strauss II's By the Beautiful Blue Danube. The Vienna Philharmonic is playing with Franz Welser-Must conducting.

Franz Welser-Muss led the Vienna Philharmonic. That was by the beautiful Blue Danube. Johann Strauss II on 90.5 WUOL. I'm Kiana Dahl here with you till 6 o'clock today. Colleen Wheelahan joins you then, and she takes you to the bandstand at 8 with probably my favorite piece of music ever. It's Gustav Holst's second suite in F, the Cleveland Symphonic Winds, playing that wind band masterpiece up at 8 o'clock. I'm here with you till 6. 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Domingo Hindoyan leads the Royal Liverpool Philharmonic. This is Roberto Sierra's Fandangos.

Roberto Sierra's Fandangos, played by the Royal Liverpool Philharmonic, Domingo Hindoyan conducting on 90.5 WUOL. I'm Kiana Dahl, Joseph Bologna, coming up next. 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Yuri Revic and Libor Zezek are on violins here with the Czech Chamber Philharmonic. Michael Halas leading them in the first symphony concertante of Joseph Bologna.

0: That was the first symphony concertante of Joseph Bologna, a Czech chamber philharmonic playing with Yuri Revic and Libor Jezek on violins. Thanks for listening to Classical Louisville on your Wednesday. It's Waterfront Wednesday today. We'll see you down at the waterfront. 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
2: Silvio Varviso led the Dresden State Orchestra. That was Jacques Offenbach's Barcarolle from Tales of Hoffmann. You're listening to 90.5 WUOL on your Wednesday. We'll turn to music from Camille Saint-Saëns. This is the fourth movement of his suite, Algerine. It's played by the Slovak Philharmonic.

0: Music by Camille Saint-Saëns, played by the Slovak Philharmonic on 90.5 WUOL. I'm Kiana Dell, here with you till 6. 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
0: Here's the Czech Philharmonic playing from Antonín Dvořák's Legends. This is number 2.

Antonín Dvořák's Legends. That was the second, the Molto Moderato, played by the Czech Philharmonic on 90.5 WUOL. We'll spend some time with Johann Sebastian Bach. This is his first concerto, played by the Academy of St. Martin in the Fields, Tenshi Du, on piano.

Tenshi Du at the piano with the Academy of St. Martin in the Fields. That was the first concerto of Johann Sebastian Bach on 90.5 WUOL. I'm Kiana Dell, Colleen Wheelahan coming up at 6, and Richard Strauss coming up next. 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Don Juan, the restless womanizer who desperately chases the idea of a woman. And of course, he's failing to ever truly find her. He is disillusioned and gets himself into a duel. That's the story of Richard Strauss's Don Juan. It's played here by the Oregon Symphony.

Don Juan, the restless womanizer, meeting his demise. And Richard Strauss's Don Juan, James DePriest led the Oregon Symphony on 90.5 WUOL. I'm Kiana Dell. Thank you so much for spending some time with me on a Wednesday afternoon. Colleen Wheelahan coming up next with the music of Edward Elgar. 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More information on Shakespeare in the Park at kyshakespeare.com.

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0: By 1931, Edward Elgar was a widower. The Edwardian world, in which he had been really the king of English music, had pretty much vanished. Musical fashion had moved on from his style, and at this point, some composers would become more radical. Edward Elgar became more reflective. He didn't default to chamber music. He kept writing for the orchestra. Pieces like that one can feel like a piece that is in itself a memory. It's from the Nursery Suite, written for the young princesses Elizabeth and Margaret at the time. Rosemary, by Edward Elgar, performed there by the English Symphony Orchestra led by William Boughton on 90.5 WUOL Classical Louisville. I'm Colleen Wheelahan. This is Evening Classics.
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2: Hi, this is Bill McLaughlin inviting you to come explore the world of the English composer William Walton. Young Willie had a beautiful soprano voice as a boy, and that won him a scholarship to Oxford. Walton wrote concerti for Heifetz and Piatigorsky, film scores for Laurence Olivier and John Gielgud, and music for the royal family. So come explore the world of William Walton this week on Exploring Music.
0: Tonight at 9 on WUOL. Receiving an honorary doctorate feels like a big honor until the moment the recipient realizes, I'm sure, that they are expected to do something in return. Nowadays, I would imagine that thing would be a donation of some kind. For Johannes Brahms, he was asked for a piece of music. He was asked, "How about a symphony, my boy?" by the conductor of the school orchestra, who maybe didn't know how long it took Johannes Brahms to write his first symphony. But what Brahms gave them instead was a sort of rhapsody on the songs he heard students singing around the campus. The Academic Festival Overture. Kurt Mazur leads the New York Philharmonic.

0: Music by Johannes Brahms on Evening Classics, the Academic Festival Overture. Kurt Mazur led the New York Philharmonic. This week on Exploring Music, it's all about English composer William Walton. Tonight, that includes his Symphony No. 1, as well as his famed Coronation March, Crown Imperial, and a concerto for violin and orchestra, plus the polka from his piece Facade. That's Exploring Music, which is weeknights at 9 on Classical Louisville.
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0: Franz Schubert spent a lot of his career, his short career, as a sort of neglected genius. But by the end, he did experience some genuine public success. The tragedy is that it came when he was hitting age 30, to which he did not live long past. This is a trio that was written in 1827, the last full year of Franz Schubert's life. As he turned 30, his piano trio No. 2, Trio Wanderer, performs.

0: Trio Wanderer on Classical Louisville performing the Piano Trio No. 2, one of the last works by Franz Schubert.
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0: It would be easy to make a list of most famous composers, most popular composers. And there could also be a list of most historically underrated composers. Alan Hovhaness would be possibly the top, if not near the top, of that list for me. As far as underrated goes, at the time, in the mid-20th century, he was not engaging with serialism or any dense modernism and fragmented sounds that were so in vogue and that really sort of pushed him out of the in crowd of composers in his time. But he was prolific as he explored ancient and imagined musical languages with chant-like melodies and slow-moving harmonies, kind of a sense of timelessness rather than progress in his music. This was probably his most famous work. It was written in 1955 and then revised to be performed by the Chicago Symphony Orchestra. It is the Symphony No. 2 by Hovhaness called The Mysterious Mountain. Jesus Lopez Cobos leads the Cincinnati Symphony Orchestra

0: So many symphonies develop as they go. I think that one unfolds. Music by Luminous composer Alan Hovhaness. His symphony number 2, The Mysterious Mountain. Jesus Lopez Cobos led the Cincinnati Symphony Orchestra on 90.5 WUOL Classical Louisville. I'm Colleen Wheelahan. This is Evening Classics.
1: 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Details and to plan a day at the ballpark at batsbaseball.com.
2: An Italian count, a couple of princesses, a French marquis, and a Prussian king. They all loved music so much that they not only employed many outstanding musicians of their time, they were proficient instrumentalists and composers themselves. We're sampling the noble art of these music lovers on Sunday Baroque this weekend.
0: This Sunday from 9 to 1 on 90.5 WUOL Classical Louisville. Here's music by an Irish composer performed by an Irish orchestra. Vernon Hanley leads the Ulster Orchestra in Overture for a Masque by Ernest John Moran.

0: The Ulster Orchestra, led there by Vernon Hanley, in Overture for a Mask, music by Ernest John Moran. Not for any particular mask, just for the very idea of it. You heard it on Classical Louisville. I'm Colleen Wheelahan. 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
0: 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I'm Colleen Wheelahan. It's time for tonight's bandstand selection. And tonight's is the most bandstand of the bandstand selections. From the Landmark Suites by Gustav Holst, in which he really did end up establishing what we know as a wind ensemble, creating that large ensemble and forming a firm instrumentation for it. In this case, the Cleveland Symphonic Winds Perform, led by Frederick Fennell, the suite number 2 for Military Band by Gustav Holst.